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1: In Baltimore, Orioles snap a 3-game losing skid, partially thanks to this blast from Jackson Holliday. The call on WBAL.
3: 2-1 pitch coming. Swinging a high fly ball through the raindrops towards left field. Into the corner. Got some distance. This ball is under the foul pole. Home run! Hit the very bottom of the pole. Opposite field home run, Jackson Holliday.
0: Number 4.
1: The Guardians looking to make it 7 in a row against the Phillies. No score in the ninth until the Guardians unbreak the tie. The call on WTAM 1100.
4: Duran into the wind-up pitch. A swing and a high fly ball deep left field. Marsh is back. Track. Wall. Goal! A pinch hit home run by Kyle Mansardo. And the Guardians have a 1-0 lead here in the ninth inning.
0: Number 3.
1: The Thunder go up 2-1 in the Western Conference Finals, and a Jalen Williams four-point play put the game away. The call on ESPN Radio.
5: Pass out to McCain, drives the baseline, 2-2. Out to Jay Will, gets off a 3, hits it and 1! A chance at a four-point play for Jalen Williams. Jay Will having the game of his life here in Game 3 of the Conference Finals.
0: Number 2.
1: In the Stanley Cup playoffs, the Golden Knights go up 2-0 on the Avalanche, scoring 3 goals in the third period, and this one gave them their first lead, the call on Fox Sports 98.9.
6: Michael sets up Dorofeev, gains the red line, trying to steer it in, check from behind. Second time he got it in, Taves knocked it down. Dorofeev again, tips a breakout pass, it goes to Eichel, left to Barbashev, he shoots, he scores! Crossbar and home, 2-1 Knights!
0: Number 1.
1: And the Braves send their fans home happy tonight with a walk-off win. 6-8 to the fan with the call.
3: 2-2 pitch. Swung on, laced up the middle. Base hit. Here comes Eli. Throw out of center. Braves win. Chadwick Trump hitting them where it hurts, right up the middle. And the Braves take game 1.
1: 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The Atlanta Dream, 2-1 on the season, looking to start 3-1 or better for the first time since 2022, hosting the Dallas Wings. And they're pouring it on the Wings in the fourth quarter. Here's Ryan Howard with a bucket.
7: 90 seconds left in this ball game. Atlanta trying to go 3-1 for the first time to start the season since 2022. And Ryan Howard trying to make it happen.
8: Ryan Howard with the biggest plus on the floor, plus 16. Got 25 points in this one.
1: On Ion Television, 86-69, the final. The Dream knock off the Wings. 3-1 start to the season for Atlanta for the first time since 2022. Alicia Gray, 16 points. Ryan Howard, fifth player with 25 points and 8 assists in Dream history. The Wings with just 9 points in the first quarter, their fewest since August 6 of 2020. Paige Beckers with just 7 points for Dallas entered the game with 10 straight 15-point games was the longest active streak in the WNBA. Meanwhile, the Fever taking on the Golden State Valkyries in Indiana. Fever scored 85 or more points in 5 consecutive games to start the season at 3-2, tied for the second longest streak in WNBA history. Caitlin Clark making it a double-digit lead in the third.
4: Cunningham, and off Johnson, into a triple team, out to Clark. Three more!
7: This is what we're here for.
1: Clark and the Fever put up a 90 burger. They win it 90-82 over the Valkyries. 85 or more points in 6 straight games to start the season, the second longest streak in WNBA history. Clark, 22 points, 9 assists, 20 or more points in each of her first 5 games this season. Again, this is the Fever knock off the Valkyries 90-82. SportsCenter All Night, ESPN Radio, and the ESPN app coming up on Saturday on ABC and ESPN Radio. Game 3 of the Eastern Conference Final between the Cavs and Knicks. Harry Douglas, host of Freddie and Harry on ESPN Radio, says he's been impressed with the Knicks' unselfishness.
9: What are you willing to sacrifice for a greater good? That's why Josh Hart, he didn't take it personal. He just took it amongst himself to make sure that he was better in game two when that moment arose. But in order to have a special group, and to be up two games to none in the Eastern Conference Finals, guys have to sacrifice. They have to let go of self and be all about the team.
1: And the Knicks have the recipe to win a championship.
9: You have that trust. You have that accountability. And then I love what Josh Hart said. Hey, if anyone tries to get out of, you know, get in self mode, it's that accountability that we will hold each other to and check one another. Without someone feeling some type of way. I love the way this basketball team, number one, they're gelling at the moment. I love the way that they are with each other on the court. Off.
1: Again, the Cavs and Knicks game three on ABC and ESPN Radio. Still more to come from San Antonio in game three of the Western Conference Finals. That's coming your way next. This is SportsCenter All Night, ESPN Radio and the ESPN app.
0: 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Two rivals collide in the NL Central. Jordan Walker leads the St. Louis Cardinals into American Family Field to go head-to-head with Jake Bowers and the Milwaukee Brewers.
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2: I like it. Got a good ring to it.
1: It does. You just said moments ago, our radio audience just rejoined, that your moment of fulfillment that you tapped out, right? That you,
2: yeah.
1: That was mixed reviews. Why do you think that was, John?
2: Well, and again, I'm speaking from my perspective. Please. And I am aware that everything I say is going to create chatter. And that's a good thing because, you know, hopefully people were interested. But there's no right way to please everyone when you're truly closing a 23, 24 year old journey where, you know, our fans have invited me into their living room 52 weeks a year, plus ancillary premium live events for 23, 24 years. The best you can do is do all you can. And honestly, that's where the moment of clarity and fulfillment came from, where it's like at the end of my physical journey in the WWE, after that last match, listening to the noise one final time, knowing that, man, I don't think I can't give another ounce. What a way to close that chapter. But it's not, it's a bold creative decision, just like the John Cena heel turn is a bold creative decision. You're not going to please everyone. Our fans are very vocal and very involved, which is why I'm excited about the future of what's to come, where we can try to involve them more and hopefully crowning a champion of the John Cena Classic. But it's those moments.

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11: 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What happens if someone gets sick when you're away from home? Joining us now is Dr. Peter McCullough with some smart ways to be prepared before summer begins. Doctor, summer is supposed to be relaxing, but travel can come with surprises. So why is summer a time when families should think ahead medically?
12: Because there's always stress about getting sick on a trip and then ending up in the urgent care.
11: What are some of the most common issues that families will run into during these summer trips from a medical standpoint?
12: Various forms of food poisoning or traveler's diarrhea, getting viral upper respiratory tract infections that get too far along and they become a bacterial secondary infection like a bronchitis, then of course usual things like bladder infections, yeast infections.
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0: This is Hired, the Good Karma Brands recruitment show. Looking for your next great career? You're in the right spot. Here's your host, Brian D.
1: Welcome into Hired, the GKB recruitment show, where we pull back the curtain on what it's really like to build a career with Good Karma Brands. Today, we've got two great conversations lined up. First, we're going to dive into the world of AI, software, and problem solving with senior software engineer Brett Bodenberg, what he's building, what the team leans on him for, and how AI is being used day-to-day with GKB. And then we shift gears to the sales side. Digital marketing consultant Connor Smolensky hits the big eight questions about what it means to be an awesome teammate with Good Karma Brands. That's next on Hired, the GKB recruitment show. One of my favorite things about hosting Hired, the GKB recruitment show, is that we get to break down the walls of what Good Karma Brands actually is a little bit. I think on the outside, people see GKB and go, ESPN radio, I gotta produce, I gotta create content, I gotta be on the air. And that could not be further from the truth. Of the 500 plus teammates that work with Good Karma coast to coast, many of them never touch a radio microphone until today. Joining us now on Hired, the GKB recruitment show, he's a newer teammate with Good Karma. He's a senior software engineer. He is Brett Bodenberg. Brett, thank you for jumping on. I appreciate it. What is a senior software engineer? What do you do day to day? And how did you find your way to Good Karma Brands?
2: Great questions all around, Brian. Appreciate you having me here.
1: Sure.
2: But a senior software engineer. I believe I'm the first engineer, kind of technology focused role at GKB, which has been very, very exciting. And

0: Stroll. Cha-cha, Hefty Stroll.
1: Hefty, hefty, hefty.
0: Hefty slider bag. 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One more time now, y'all. Come on.
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1: As families head into summer travel season, there's one thing many people forget to plan for. What happens if someone gets sick when you're away from home? Joining us now is Dr. Peter McCullough with some smart ways to be prepared before summer begins. Doctor, summer is supposed to be relaxing, but travel can come with surprises. So why is summer a time when families should think ahead medically?
2: Because there's always stress about getting sick on a trip and then ending up in the urgent care.
1: What are some of the most common issues that families will run into during these summer trips from a medical standpoint?
2: Various forms of food poisoning or traveler's diarrhea, getting viral upper respiratory tract infections that get too far along and they become a bacterial secondary infection like a bronchitis, then of course usual things like bladder infections, yeast infections.
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0: 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Come on.
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5: Craig kind of updates the company on the ins and outs of what's going on in any given market. And you got a little bit of a shout out on the last call where Craig was talking about probably what you thought the role was going to be coming in versus what it is now. I'm wondering if you could explain those differences. Like, what did you think you were going to be doing when you signed your comp summary versus what the actual job entails now?
6: Yeah. So when I was interviewing for GKB, Craig kind of highlighted this as a role of we're going to build this specific application and we can go into detail of what that was. But really, like, let's just focus on, I mean, I'll call it a moonshot. Like, this was something GKB probably wouldn't have tried to build before, but now with like the new capabilities and all the tools we have access to, and just like, you know, Craig's activation, you know, every bone in his body is like, yeah, we can do this. Yeah. So, really it was just like, let's focus on that. And that's, while we're building this, let's call it application internally to help us, you know, push campaigns and build faster as well. It's, we're doing a lot of like stuff along the way to improve like life at GKB, let's say.
5: Yeah. And we can talk X's and O's too. I know you were a football player coming up through the high school and college ranks. So, you know, dumbing it down to layman's terms, give me the play call of what you're actually doing for people listening, right? We can talk about the functionality of what you've helped create for Good Karma.
6: Yeah. So coming in, we called it a billing platform, right? Very generic, but it's really like one of the longest kind of, let's call it cycles, teammates have kind of like the tedious work that it's just like, sure, gosh, there's got to be a better way. So creating like our own internal systems to kind of speed up like month end billing. And then we kind of took that further. It was like, well, what if this started connecting to the campaigns we're creating and IOs? And then why not go further? Let's go to proposals. So really, like, this has turned into a system of like proposal to billing, I say. And it's almost turned into this campaign management platform with just really good billing capabilities.
5: It's really cool. Brett Bodenberg, our guest, he's a senior software engineer with Good Karma Brands based out of our home office in Milwaukee, Wisconsin. One of those roles with Good Karma you just never would think exists, but helping take our company and some of the internal processes that seem tedious into the world of AI. How much experience did you have with artificial intelligence coming in versus how much you've been utilizing it here? Did it ramp up? Did it ramp down a little bit? You're teaching other people. Like, what's your vibe on that?
6: Yeah, great question. So, like, AI as we know it, right, was probably, that's the ChatGPT moment, was, I believe, like 2024. So that hit when at my previous company, I was at a cybersecurity company called Netrix. I was a data scientist there, so was very interested in machine learning and like intelligent systems in general. So obviously when ChatGPT hit, I was like, okay, this is different. And even as a data scientist myself, at first I was kind of like, oh crap, what am I going to do? Like, what is my role going to look like in 2 years, 3 years, or wait, maybe even 1 year? So, I mean, really kind of gave my career a new lease, a new outlook, and just like energized. Like, I was able to start building more things myself. Like, and I partnered with a lot of software engineers myself, and I kind of took an interesting route. Like, I jumped into software engineering when a lot of people are like, wow, I think all these coding tools are going to take over software engineering roles. Yeah. I kind of dove right into it and said, let's build.
5: That's really cool. And I think that's probably encouraging for a lot of people listening, whether they're trying to land a role with Good Karma or anywhere else, because everybody in any walk of life sees artificial intelligence and the impact that it's having on workplaces across the world. And it's got to be encouraging for you to, you know, share with other people that instead of viewing it as, oh, crap, my career's over, you were able to take a step back, sidestep, and go, how can I utilize this to further my career in a really cool place? I got to believe that's something that you believe is possible, even with AI becoming more and more pervasive into workplaces, right?
6: Absolutely. And I'm an optimist, so I'm always looking at it a way of like, how is this going to reshape my professional life and role positively?
5: Sure.
6: And man, I get it. Like, everyone's going to be, has to have a little bit of anxiety of like everything out there and like what they're hearing, but just know that like this, if done correctly, this is going to leverage it to amplify, you know, better human judgment, decisions, systems thinking, just the better human traits of why you were put in that role in the first place.
5: Yep, for sure. Brett Bodenberg, our guest here on Hired, the GKB Recruitment Show. He's one of our senior software engineers based out of our home office in Milwaukee. Let's talk Good Karma culture for a bit. How is this place a little bit different from other companies that you've worked for prior to Good Karma? Like, what sticks out in your first, gosh, it's got to be close to a year now, right, that you've been with Good Karma?
6: Started October.
5: Okay, so not quite.
6: Yeah.
5: But in the first 6 to 8 months, what sticks out about Good Karma Brands is different from other places you've worked?
6: Yeah, I think it starts from the top, but just activation. Like, nobody is waiting to do anything, and that's just so fun to keep pace with everyone.
5: Yeah.
6: Like, we're not waiting to say, yeah, let's just try this. Like, recently, a lot of teammates and I have like been doing a lot of proof of concepts of just like, we just fire up the laptop, we have ChatGPT going, and we're literally building something on the fly. So we're not like planning out or like waiting to build something. We're just like doing it. And just like at the end of 30 minutes, we're like, wow, that's done.
5: Yeah. It's really interesting to hear you say that. I've been with the company for 12 years now in a variety of different roles. And over the course of that decade plus, there's definitely been conversations amongst teammates internally about how what you're talking about is described as ready, fire, aim in some respects of like, let's just go for it and we'll create it and then we'll figure it out as we build the plane as it flies, or any sort of analogy you want to use in that sense. But I think that helps us get further, right? Like, you can spend so much time around a board table or a meeting table talking about things and what you want to do in this and that. But, here it's about implementing action and then kind of getting organized after the fact. And it's not a bleep show. It's more just, hey, let's move things forward in a positive direction. Has that been your experience as well?
6: Yeah, 100%. And right, everyone is, there's still that human judgment within all these processes that we're doing and trying to get better at internally. But the more we kind of better like the lives of the teammates and what we do day to day, that's just going to be reflected on partners and fans and just, you know, spread from there.
5: Yeah. What's been your interactions in the team setting, right? I know you have, I guess like a team of two, you're working with one other person directly day to day, but everything we do is intertwined with the team as a whole, not just here in Milwaukee, but across our markets, across the company. What have been your interactions with other teammates that you've gotten to interact with over the course of 6 or 8 months now?
6: Yeah, so I was excited. We had another software engineer start a couple weeks after me, Pass. Shout out to Pass. He's been doing great on leading that campaign management application I was talking about. But also just like, we're not like heads down off in the corner. Like, it's like a lot of different teammates are stopping by, asking questions. How could this be better? And just a lot different of teammates now, I think, just this past year, of like not beholden to the existing processes, but like, let's redefine the processes of how they want to work for us.
5: I'm curious, do you view what you and POS do, like that team of two, do you view that as something that is going to need to grow in the coming years, or do you think you will set it up to be self-sufficient? Like, I'm curious your perspective on that part of it.
6: Yeah, I think so. It's another good case of like, wait, do we need software engineers in a year or two? And I definitely think so. Like, right, there, we still need these, you know, systems of record and these applications that need to be nails that we all depend on. But also, I also see other maybe non-technical teammates starting to use these coding agents for improving, as we were talking about, workflows and processes themselves. Yeah. I don't think we're the only ones that should be using these tools, really.
5: That's kind of what I was getting at, is do you think we're going to need more like AI forward leaders to figure out how to do all of our work more efficiently, whether it's in sales, marketing, content, home office operations? It feels like a thing that people are going to need to explore more, and Good Karma is going to need people that are curious to explore more to figure this stuff out, like yourself and POS have done.
6: Absolutely. And I've already heard of teammates already, like, they're almost confined within the ChatGPT chat too much, and then they're starting to test out Codex, the coding agent for OpenAI, and they're already doing like amazing things in an hour. And right, as long as we're, you know, doing smart things and not, you know, anything destructive internally, like right, like, I think it's awesome, and there's just a lot of opportunity there.
5: All right, a couple more for you, Brett. And Brett Bodenberg, our guest here on Hire, the GKB recruitment show. Core values kind of at the heart of everything we do with Good Karma: work hard, be honest, over deliver, follow through, teamwork, and listen. Which one of those do you think has been most important for you to live out in your first 6+ months with the company?
6: I would say over deliver. Yeah. And that's kind of going hand in hand with the activation. I mean, it's really the other end of that. Of like, when you have teammates that are like, let's go do this, it's hard to not just like go over the top and just see like, let's keep pushing this further.
5: Yeah.
6: And just feeding off each other to do that.
5: All right, last one here for you. I alluded to it earlier. You come from an athletic background. You played quarterback in high school and college, if I'm not mistaken, based off of our couple
6: just
5: conversations.
6: Just a flash in college, not that long.
5: Okay,
6: but
5: flash in the pan in college, but a lot of us didn't play college at all. Give me your favorite memory as a quarterback. It could be a game, it could be a play, it could be a locker room thing. And then give me one where you're like, I need to wipe that from my memory forever.
6: Oh, man. We got to talk about Nolan Murphy here. So my junior year... Right, Eau Claire football, you know, I think both Eau Claire schools, we combined for one win.
5: Okay.
6: And that's because we played each other and we got
5: somebody
6: that win.
5: Had to win.
6: Yeah.
5: It couldn't be a tie.
6: So shout out, you know, Nolan Murphy was on the other side there. Sorry about that, Nolan. But
5: Murphy is for clarity's sake for our fans, our national sales manager with Good Karma.
6: Yes. Brand. We love him. But yeah.
5: So was that a good or a bad memory? Did you win?
6: That was great. That was my first win in high school. And then, you know, we had some momentum going in senior year, won a few more games, but yeah.
5: So that was the positive one. Give me the negative one. Give me an interception or a sack or a bad play that you want back.
6: Oh, man. I mean, senior year, I was kind of slinging it around. And I think I threw a lot of picks just trying to make things happen. I mean, but that's what you get when you're growing up watching Brett Favre and then into Aaron Rodgers.
5: Yeah, Brett.
6: I kind of flipped it. Aaron Rodgers was more junior, and then Brett Favre was senior year, I think, trying to make things happen. But
5: Like sugar high Josh Allen, right? But like that was kind of the
6: cough.
5: Yeah.
6: There's a lot I'd want back. Yeah.
5: Okay, cool.
6: I don't know if I can pick just one.
5: Good to know. Well, I appreciate you humoring me there and going down memory lane. Thanks for being a great teammate. It's been awesome having you in the building and getting to know you and your family a little bit better living in the same area, and hope to continue this year to grow with Good Karma Brands. Appreciate you, Brett.
6: Awesome. Appreciate you, Brian.
5: More next on the other side. This is Hired, the GKB recruitment show. From the world of AI to the world of sales, we roll on here on Hired, the GKB recruitment show. 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Connor, thank you so much for jumping on. I guess first things first, I always jump ahead in terms of saying things like digital marketing consultant for our national digital sales team. And that makes sense to me. I know it makes sense to you. But for a fan just listening on a Saturday or Sunday morning when we air, it probably sounds like Mandarin Chinese. Explain to me in layman's terms kind of what you do day to day and how it relates to the success of Good Karma Brands.
7: For sure. Well, first of all, thank you for having me, Brian. 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I mean, I am a digital marketing consultant for Good Karma Brands. 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So that includes ESPN, NBA, WNBA, TNT Sports. We got a lot of good sports inventory that we offer for our partners. And, you know, I think something that might surprise people is just like how confusing the sports landscape and sports media rights have become. You know, it's pretty fragmented. You have Amazon airing live sports. You have Netflix airing live sports. I mean, we're constantly being asked, like, who holds the rights to what type of, you know, sports and what type of inventory. So you really got to be a student of the game and, you know, understand it yourself and also help, you know, your partners navigate the landscape because it's becoming ever confusing.
5: Yeah, for sure. And, you know, if I'm listening to this in Milwaukee or Madison right now, or if I'm listening in Chicago or Cleveland right now, I think of Good Karma as the local radio station, right? And hearing you say things like, oh, NBA and regional sports networks and this and that, like what's it been like watching the growth of Good Karma with some of these relationships that have nothing to do with our local brands over the last couple of years?
7: Yeah, I mean, I'm in a unique position. I'm based in Arizona in Phoenix. And, you know, we started this January 2024 in Phoenix. So, you know, I don't have any, you know, brand recognition behind me. I don't have, you know, the local Good Karma brands that people are familiar with. So it's been interesting, but I mean, we got a lot of good sports inventory that we have at our disposal, and our leadership team has been, you know, extremely aggressive in, you know, just keeping up with the latest news in sports when they see an opportunity trying to access more inventory that, you know, we can provide for our partners. So the NBA, WNBA are great examples of that, of, you know, those two did not exist when I first entered Good Karma Brands, but the team is extremely bullish on, you know, providing the best sports inventory possible for our partners. So that's been awesome. You really never know, you know, you could wake up the next day and you have a new inventory source at your disposal that your partners can, you know, potentially utilize.
5: Connor Smolenski, our guest here on Hire the GKB Recruitment Show. He is a marketing consultant for our digital markets based out of Arizona. Even though you're kind of on an island in Arizona, so to speak, I gotta believe you've interfaced with the team quite a bit in different ways. When did you first realize, Connor, that GKB was a little bit different from some other companies?
7: Yeah, I mean, it was definitely early on. Like, I came from a pretty established media company that, you know, boasted a good culture. And then I came over here and realized just like really what a good culture was. So, you know, being on an island in Arizona, like I said, we started this 2.5 years ago. I really didn't know, you know, too many people outside of a handful. So I really endeavored, you know, very early on to meet as many people as possible. So I set up a bunch of video calls and, you know, I think from very early on, it was very clear that not only is there a lot of smart and talented people here that value hard work, but this is really a place that also values just like being genuinely cool people. So it was pretty, you know, evident early on that this is a place that you can be yourself while also thriving.
5: Hard work is a lovely segue, Connor, into my next question about our core values, because they really are at the heart of everything that we do with GKB. Work hard is one of them. Work hard, be honest, over deliver, follow through, teamwork, and listen. Which one of those in your time with Good Karma do you feel like has been most important for you to live out day to day?
7: Yeah, I mean, I think it all starts with honesty. I think, you know, there's a reason that's the number one core value in the list of our core values. I mean, the reality is like buyers and companies have so many avenues at their disposal in terms of where they can spend their marketing dollars. It grows every day. There's new platforms coming up. But the reality is like if they don't trust you, they're not going to spend their money with you. So, you know, you really need to lead with honesty. And, you know, I think, yeah.

0: It's got to be honesty. Let's just start this one over again.
1: No, I think that's incredibly well said, right? Like you're not going to have, Connor, a successful partnership with anybody, whether it's for $5,000 in Beaver Dam, Wisconsin, or an 8-digit partnership or a 7-digit partnership. You're not going to have those things if you don't lead with honesty about who we are, the results that we genuinely want for your business, and also our goals as a business, right? It all starts with honesty and transparency, and that those are the bases of building a relationship and trust with anybody we work with, right?
0: Yeah, 100%. I think it goes both ways too. Like, you got to be honest about how well your campaign is doing, or the strategy that you're taking. But also, you have to be honest when there may be some shortcomings in certain areas.
1: Yeah, for sure.
0: And that could be a tough conversation to pick up the phone and deliver that news. But at the end of the day, like, I think the transparency is always appreciated and respected.
1: Connor, GKB is definitely a place in my experience that talks a lot about growth, values growth, wants to see you constantly growing in your career, and wants the company to constantly grow. How have you personally or professionally grown with Good Karma Brands?
0: Yeah, I mean, it's been a tremendous amount of growth, especially like, starting this 2.5 years ago without any brand recognition in the market, starting from scratch. Like, I had never done that before. So I would say it's been extremely rewarding. It's been humbling in some cases. But yeah, I mean, the whole entire journey has been littered with, growth opportunities, not only from, the company, asking our opinion, appreciating our opinion, but also just kind of starting this from scratch. It's just been 2.5 years of learning not only the digital space, but, how to essentially start your own business out here. And it's been extremely rewarding.
1: Connor, what sort of teammate do you think really thrives with Good Karma? From what you've observed and what you've experienced, what sort of person really can be super successful here?
0: Yeah, I mean, I think it's somebody that is curious and willing to jump in. The company is littered with examples of people that have been here a long time, started in one role, and are in a completely different role these days. I mean, like I said in my previous answer, like, they very much value their employees' opinion. It's the reason why we do the 12 Q scores every year. And they listen and they value it. And yeah, I mean, it's just an unbelievable place that really, puts a lot of stake in their employees and how they're feeling about, the business and their job.
1: Yep, I think that's super, super well said. Connor Smolenski is our guest. He is a marketing consultant for all of our digital markets based out of Arizona. Question 6 of the Big 8 about what it means to be an awesome teammate with GKB. What is something about working here, Connor, that people on the outside maybe wouldn't necessarily expect, knowing what they know about ESPN and GKB?
0: Yeah, I mean, that's a great question. I think, like, every day is just completely different. Like, you never know what you're walking into. You can come in with a game plan, you can be prepared, and then you get one email or you get one phone call and it'll just change on a dime. So you definitely need to be nimble. You need to be able to, organize your time, prioritize appropriately. But it's really just, you never know what any day is going to, deliver. You can come in with a game plan, like I said, that can be flipped on its head, and you need to adjust accordingly.
1: Awesome, super well said there, Connor. And I think it rings true to everybody, whether they've been with the company for 10 minutes or 10 years, right? We're a company that pivots quickly, and you have to adapt on the fly and really value that and thrive in that sort of environment. This is my favorite question of the Big 8 coming up here, and I apologize if I threw you off the script there a little bit. Because it gives you an opportunity to shout out a teammate, this next one does. Who do you think has really helped shape your career at GKB? Who would you shout out that's really been impactful in helping you grow?
0: Yeah, for sure. I mean, I think the reason why I'm here first and foremost is Chris Young and Michael Chapin, two members of our leadership team on the digital side. I had worked with them previously in Atlanta 2018 was the last time we worked together. I kept in touch with both of them over the years. And, you know, they brought this opportunity up to me, and two people that I very much value their business acumen, their opinion, and, you know, most importantly, I trust them. So it was a pretty easy, you know, transition over here, knowing that those two were, you know, firmly in the mix. Once I got here, I would say my two managers, Nick Riley and Dave Belmonte, have been instrumental in my growth. Just always available to help, always available to, you know, bounce ideas off of, fly all over the country to take meetings. They're extremely selfless and, you know, willing to do anything that they can to help their team succeed.
1: I love that. And I love that you feel like you have a level of trust with people always in your corner. Like that's just value of having those people behind you makes the good days way better and the bad days a hell of a lot easier to fight through when you have those people in your corner. That's awesome, awesome stuff to hear. A couple of more for you, Connor. What's a moment you're most proud of in your time with Good Karma?
0: Yeah, I would say probably this past year I was nominated for a Karmy for Super Sophomore. I did not win it, so certainly hungry and definitely want to get one on the board. But, you know, you're up there with the top performers in the company. So to be nominated with them, you know, is a great honor. And like I said, I'm definitely hungry to finally get one on the board.
1: For those who are unaware listening to this program right now, what is a Karmy? What are the Karmys?
0: Yeah, I mean, it's a yearly award show that highlights the top performers within the company in a variety of different categories. I was nominated for Super Sophomore, so just a top performer within, you know, a member that's in the second year of their tenure with GKB. But pretty much, you know, one of the highest honors that you can garner here at Good Karma Brands.
1: Yeah, for sure. It's a fun process of viewing the teammates that are nominated and then a month later hearing the teammates that win. One of the cool traditions that we do each and every year with Good Karma Brands to honor our highest performers. Last one for you, Connor, and I appreciate the time you're taking out to do this. If you were to give somebody who was considering working with Good Karma one piece of advice before applying for an open role, what would you tell them?
0: Yeah, just do it. I mean, like I said earlier, like you're going to be, you know, grouped in with a very talented group of people, a very smart group of people that value hard work, but also, you know, are just genuine people. It's not like your typical corporate engine where there's a strict game plan or you need to put on an act and, you know, follow, you know, the values of the company. Certainly like follow our values, but what I'm really trying to say is like, this is not your typical corporate engine. There's really an opportunity to grow, have your value, your opinion valued. And you can see that, you know, within the core values and the culture that GKB has been able to develop.
1: I love that. It's awesome advice for people on the outside considering applying. Connor Smolenski, thank you so much for your time, man. Appreciate it. Great to spend some time with you. And hopefully can link up in the not too distant future to continue to grow our relationship. Thank you, man.
0: Absolutely. I appreciate you having me, Brian.
1: We will wrap it up next. This is Hired, the GKB Recruitment Show. That's going to do it for this episode of Hired, the GKB Recruitment Show. Big thanks to Brett Bodenberg and Connor Smolenski for giving us a real inside look at the tech and the sales sides of GKB. 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
4: Jay Gilgeous-Alexander into the front court to our right. Castle defending. Now tries to blow by him. Gets up off the glass and in.
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5: 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Closing. He shoots and scores! Off the long post at home.
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7: 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Western Conference is going to be on the slate for this edition of SportsCenter All Night, both on the hardwood and on the ice. On the baseball diamond, Gerrit Cole back on the mound for the Yankees, plus plenty of other baseball we got to get to. But we begin in the NBA with the 1-1 Western Conference Finals.
8: The Western Conference Finals are even at a game apiece.
9: When you're down some of your primary creators and initiators, it causes a little bit of an extra strain.
10: We need some poise for sure and being aggressive, just like we were in the third quarter.
7: Western Conference Finals Game 3 from the Frostbank Center in San Antonio tied at 1 apiece on Friday. Game 3 winners go on to win the series in the NBA 73% of the time in a best-of-7 series. SGA rebounded nicely for the Thunder in Game 2, 30 points, 9 assists, his 27th career 30-point playoff game. Wemby averaging 31 points and nearly 21 rebounds per game in the first two games of this series. The Thunder 4-0 on the road so far this postseason, and they've been dominant with the exception of Game 1. Jalen Williams listed as questionable, end up not playing in the game, and that led to a fast start from the Spurs in the first quarter.
11: 0-for-2 start for OKC. Vassell pulls top of the arc, buries a 3, early timeout called by OKC. Spurs have scored the first 10 of Game 3.
12: You know, I'm not a big fan of those early leads, Kesty, but that's exactly what the doctor ordered.
7: San Antonio going nuts. An early lead for the Spurs by double digits. Mark Kestisher, PJ Carlissimo there on ESPN Radio. But back come the Thunder, and it was led by SGA in the second quarter.
11: Switching defense, Carter Bryant has him now. Now he gets to the three-point line. Steps back, 3 for the lead. Got it! Oklahoma City down 15-0 early has taken the lead. 32-31.
7: Did not take the Thunder very long to get back in the game, up 32-31 at that point, thanks to that big three from SGA. We move to the second half, and things start to get chippy.
11: Pass inside stolen. Vassell read it well. Down floor on the lob for Castle. Draws another foul as he tried to toss it toward the rim. Gave up the body, and now body's coming in. Vassell, Holmgren, Castle getting up. He's upset. He's being held down and pushed aside by some of the security for San Antonio.
7: The physicality certainly come into play in this one in San Antonio. At that point, Oklahoma City up by 10. Shai Gilgeous-Alexander looking for more, this time from downtown.
11: SGA drives, kicks to Wallace, left angle 3, can't hit. Offensive rebound to Dort. Reloads SGA for a topside 3, and he buries it. SGA with the triple.
12: San Antonio just not getting the job done on the defensive glass.
11: 81-73 Thunder, 3:49. Time counting in the third.
7: SGA taking care of business there. Then more from the Thunder as they finish off the Spurs, controlling the rest of the second half.
11: Well, they didn't have J-Dub Jalen Williams, but they had J-Will Jalen Williams, who led 76 bench points for OKC, and the Thunder, who dropped the opener of the series in double overtime at home, have taken home court back here in San Antonio. Game 3 goes to the Thunder, 123-108.
7: Thunder fell behind 15-0. They go on to win it, though. The final 123-108 in Game 3. Once they got control, it stayed that way. They become the first team to win 10 of their first 11 postseason games since the 2020 Miami Heat, and the first Western Conference team since the 2017 Golden State Warriors. Thunder's bench with 76 points, most in a playoff game as the Thunder since the Sonics relocated back in 2009. SGA, 26 points and a career high 12 assists. SGA with George Sedano on ESPN Radio.
13: This game started 15-0 on their end. What was said in that first huddle to get you going?
10: We just got to go out there and compete. Like, they're on their home floor, like, back at their house, their regular routine, their shoot around at their practice facility. Like, they were going to come out ready to play. We just got to compete and give ourselves a chance. That's the only thing that we could have did. And we did a hell of a job of it once we got the car back on the road.
13: Your bench scored more points than any other bench for OKC has scored in their playoff history. What can you tell us about guys like Caruso, McCain, and Jalen Williams, et cetera?
10: Yeah, I mean, we have a really good basketball team. Like, 1 through 15 can really play at the highest level. We've been saying it all year. and it's coming to fruition on the highest stage, highest level of basketball. But yeah, no surprise for us. We know what we're capable of. We know what the players in our locker room are capable of.
13: You started this game with 4 assists before you even scored. What goes into that mentality, when to attack and when to set up your teammates?
10: Obviously, the opposing team's game plan is to not let me score. And they do that by throwing multiple bodies, which just means multiple people are open. And I got to be a basketball player and make the right basketball play. And I'm doing so, and my teammates are making shots.
13: The crowd clearly trying to get in your head with some chants. What does that do for you? Does it fuel you?
10: It does nothing. It doesn't fuel me. Doesn't discourage me. It's part of the game. It's nothing. I've been dealing with it for a long time. I don't really hear it. I'm focused on what's going on the court.
13: Shea, congratulations and thank you so much.
10: Appreciate it.
7: SJ with George Sedano on ESPN Radio. Meanwhile, Thunder head coach Mark Daigneault on the team remaining resilient despite the 15-0 deficit.
14: Yeah, it was a punch. Credit them. They were ready to play and they got us early. You know, stops, transition, pressure. I just thought we showed great poise to understand the 48-minute nature of the game. It's a long game, obviously. Thought the bench right off the bat, Alex, Kaysen, Jay Will, Jared, those guys gave us a huge lift all night, obviously, but it started there, just getting that game into a manageable spot. But yeah, great poise by the team.
7: Meanwhile, for the Spurs, the 15-point loss, their largest home playoff loss since a 27-point defeat to the Rockets in Game 1 of the West Semis back in 2017. Victor Wembanyama in the game with 26 points on 8 of 15 shooting, but just 4 rebounds and 2 blocks. First time the Spurs have lost consecutive games since January. They have not lost 3 in a row all season long. As for Wemby, he's been asked, has it been harder to get space over the last couple games?
15: I feel like I have trouble making my teammates better right now, if that's... That's what I should do better. My shooting splits aren't terrible. I need to be more of a team player.
7: Spurs have been dealing with injuries to De'Aaron Fox, who did play in the game. Also, Dylan Harper dealt with an injury in this game as well. Mitch Johnson, the Spurs head coach, was asked about those injuries holding the Spurs back.
16: I haven't asked how they're doing. I'm sure they're beat up. They're giving us everything they got, so it's commendable. You know, just the fight that they have, and it's that time of the year where guys are playing with more than bumps and bruises. So just tip the cap and ask as much as they can give.
7: Then he was asked on what made it such a struggle to complete a comeback.
16: They're really good. And so they got us with some fouls when we tried to make some runs. We missed some shots. And again, I thought before we got to the end of the game, we were chasing that a little bit, I guess, is what I was trying to allude to earlier, in terms of, you know, there's no 10-point shot. And there was times in the third quarter where we just got a little bit ahead of ourselves, whether we were rushing or trying to not be as sharp with our execution. And it felt like, you know, you get there late and we do a great job. We got great guys with high character and are very competitive. And so they're going to fight till the end. But there's a lot that goes into that before the end, and that's a tough team to play out of a hole against. They know how to close games. They've been doing it for a while now.
7: Thunder win Game 3, 123-108. Game 4 of the series comes on Sunday on ESPN Radio. Meanwhile, Game 2 of the Western Conference Finals in the NHL from Denver. Vegas took Game 1 from Colorado 4-2, looking to go up 2-0. Teams have won it 86% of the time in a best-of-7 series in the NHL when going up 2-0. Golden Knights have won 10 of 13 series in their history, went up 1-0. The Avs 8-11 in series in which they've trailed 0-1. Pick up the action where the Avalanche have a 1-0 lead going into the third period, but Jack Eichel with the equalizer for Vegas.
5: Barbashev right for Eichel. Closing, he shoots and scores! Off the long post and home! Jack Eichel with his second goal of the playoffs. He ties it 1-1 with 10:45 to go in the third.
7: On Fox Sports 98.9, it's a 1-1 game, but then more from the Knights.
5: Eichel sets up Dorofeev, gains the red line, try to steer it in, check from behind. Second time he got it in, Taves knocked it down. Dorofeev again, tips a breakout pass, it goes to Eichel, left to Barbashev, he shoots, he scores! Crossbar and home, 2-1 Knights!
7: Barbashev with the goal to make it 2-1. They scored 3 unanswered goals in the third period. They add an empty netter by Barbashev to win it 3-1. Knights take a 2-0 series lead. Both wins coming on the road. Knights 4-1 in best-of-7 series win, leading 2-0. Jack Eichel with Emily Kaplan after the game.
17: Jack, Colorado's been the best team in the NHL all season. Hadn't lost in this building all playoffs. Describe the mindset of your group coming into these two games.
18: I feel like we played patient. We have a ton of respect for their team, and we have a ton of belief in our own locker room as well. And they're a really good defensive team, and they're also a really good offensive team. So I think for us, our mindset is try and defend well and capitalize when we have opportunities and try and play as much as we can in their end. And tonight was one of those instances where, we had to stay patient throughout the game. There wasn't a whole lot of, activity going on through two periods. And, obviously in the third, we're able to find a few goals and grab another win. So, so much credit, to the whole group. Nabber goes down, he ends up coming back, but we're rolling with 5D there for a minute. And it was just a really gutsy effort and really proud of the group.
17: You're often a pass-first player, including a lot of times tonight. On your game-time goal, why was that the right time to shoot?
18: I haven't scored in a million days. No, I'm joking. It was just one of those plays where I think that I had the opportunity to shoot it and want to try being aggressive, a little more and get pucks to the net. It was a good play starting out of our end, breaking, through the neutral zone. And it was nice to see that one go in.
7: That goal by Eichel snapped a 10-game streak without a goal, his second longest of his playoff career, behind a 12-game streak back in 2023. Game 3 of the Western Conference Finals in Las Vegas on ESPN. SportsCenter All Night, ESPN Radio, and the ESPN app. Let's go to the baseball diamond. 569 days without seeing Gerrit Cole in a major league mound came to an end on Friday. Cole stepped on the hill at Yankee Stadium for his first appearance since Game 5 of the 2024 World Series. Cole, recovering from Tommy John surgery from March of last year, taking the bump against the Rays, squaring off against Tampa's Nick Martinez, who had the second-best ERA in baseball at 1.51 in 9 starts. Rays 15-3 in the month of May, their best in Major League Baseball, and Gerrit Cole, in his first start, did not disappoint.
19: Here's the 1-2. Into right, Judge after it, on it, inning over. Cole has thrown 6 shutout innings in his return.
7: Cole, very good. 6 runs, just 2 strikeouts, though, in his debut. But a 1-0 Yankees lead would not stay. Cole would get an 0 decision, partially because in the top of the 8th inning, Richie Palacios comes up with a couple of men on for Tampa.
20: 0-1. Swing and a grounder off the glove of Hill and over Jose Caballero and into center field. Here comes Junior, here comes Johnny, and it's 3-1 Tampa Bay. Richie Palacios comes through in his home city of New York. His Knicks won last night. Will he win it for the Rays with that base knock?
7: 620 WDAE with the call. Rays beat the Yankees 4-2. Rays now an MLB best 16-3 in the month of May with a 5.5 game lead on the Yankees in the AL East. It's their 5th win this season when trailing entering the 8th inning, tied for the most in baseball. Gerrit Cole stellar in his debut against 6 innings, no runs, 2 strikeouts. Aaron Boone on Cole's debut.
21: Obviously really efficient. Just thought he was really good. They were being very aggressive with him. But I thought he did a good job of mixing his four seam and his sinker. He popped the four seamer and get him off with some good sinkers. Thought he ended up mixing in some good breaking balls, had enough of a presence with the changeup to keep him honest. Gets tested right away in the CRG stuff with Simpson getting on base to start. I thought he was excellent in that. So like managing the game and managing situations, really exciting to get him back and to have him go out there. I'm sure he was carrying a lot of emotions with him out there, and he was on point.
7: Yankee skipper Aaron Boone on Gerrit Cole's debut. Again, the Yankees fall to the Rays 4-2. Meanwhile, Dodgers in Milwaukee to face the Brewers. Jack Bowers with an 11-game hit streak for the Brew Crew. Shohei Ohtani starting to heat up for LA, a 7-game hit streak for him. Brewers now 29-18. A win would tie their fastest to 30 wins in franchise history. Brewers 13-4 in the month of May. Pick up the action bottom of the first inning. William Contreras at the plate with a couple of men on WTMJ.
20: Here's the pitch, and a high fly ball deep left field. This ball's way back and way gone. Wild Bill, a 3-run shot, and the Brewers jump on the Dodgers early here in game one.
7: Again on WTMJ, Brewers go on to beat the Dodgers 5-1, their 30th win of the season. for the Brewers. Jack Bowers extends his hitting streak to 12 games, longest active streak in baseball and the longest of his career. Brewers now 14-4 in the month of May. Dodgers go 0-7 with runners in scoring position and fall to 1-15 when scoring two or fewer runs. 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
8: Len Barker getting a sign from Ron Hesse. Wind up, here it comes. Fly ball center field. Manning coming on, he's there. He catches it. Len Barker has pitched the no-hitter. A perfect game for Len Barker.
7: That highlight courtesy of 3WE. Barker tosses the only perfect game of Cleveland Indians history and the last no-hitter. He never got a three-ball count in that game and struck out 11. The Indians got a 3-0 victory over the Blue Jays. It was the 10th perfect game in Major League history and one of the most attended games in Cleveland history. Even though 7,290 people are being truthful about their attendance of Len Barker's perfect game.
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7: You know, Gross, I usually start this with happy Saturday morning to you. It's not a happy Saturday morning. I'd be lying. It's just I don't want to lie to the people over the air.
8: Soggy Saturday morning.
7: Welcome to ESPN Cleveland. Tee It Up. Jimmy Hanlon, Tony Grossi. Coop behind a glass hanging out over there. Looks grumpy, too. Who isn't grumpy this morning? I defend Northeast Ohio, even though I didn't grow up here, more than anybody. I love it here. I love the golf. I love the people. I love everything about it. I love the sports town. I love it. It is so hard to defend this Saturday morning of why we live here. It is so hard to defend. I have so many friends that are laying in the sun in Florida right now, playing golf, doing everything. I don't know how to defend it right now.
8: We have to rewrite the Bible.
7: Yeah.
8: On the sixth day, God created ponchos, umbrellas, and golf rain gloves.
7: Yeah.
8: This is the worst month of May in my lifetime.
7: Yeah.
8: Weather-wise.
7: And you've been around a few years.
8: Hey, watch it. It's ridiculous.
7: Yeah.
8: And you were looking at the weather forecast for this week, and once we all go back to work, it gets a lot
7: turns
8: better.
7: Around. Yeah. It still doesn't get hot. I mean, it's still not like it's still in the 60s, but at least it's not raining. I mean, this was set up to be such a great Memorial Day. The weather's been so bad to this point. A nice Memorial Day weekend, well, everybody would have forgot about it, right? Everybody. Yeah. Now, I mean, if you're downtown, I mean, you look outside. I mean, the lake coming over when I'm coming down 90 looked like the ocean coming over, you know, just the waves and the river's flying right now. The wind's blowing. It was one of the worst walks I've ever had coming into this.
8: Yeah,
7: show,
8: that
7: right?
8: Little walk from our parking lot to here. I'll tell you what, Jimmy, this is going to be the greatest November in history.
7: That's,
8: 6 months from
7: that
8: from
7: would
8: now,
7: be nice.
8: The weather will be tremendous.
7: That would be.
8: We'll be teeing it up in December this year.
7: That would be really nice. You're the person that thinks the weather's like rotating a little
8: it's
7: bit
8: shifting
7: right?
8: ahead
7: because we
8: April
7: didn't have a great
8: be the worst
7: we didn't
8: month.
7: Have a great November. It kind of ended, you know, when the weather turned bad.
8: Oh, yeah,
7: it just,
8: Thanksgiving
7: it snowed and done
8: at Thanksgiving.
7: Yeah.
8: That's going to change this year. We're going to be playing in December and January.
7: That's what we need.
8: Get my wish of playing around a golf in Northeast Ohio at least one day in every month of the year.
7: So you're telling me that when the Sunday that the Raiders play the Browns November 29th, there'll be golfers at Little Mountain.
8: Yes.
7: All right.
8: Mark it down.
7: I'm going to mark that. I got to circle that on Riz's calendar over here. So I love it. All right. Hey, welcome. Thanks for joining us this Saturday morning. Lots to talk about. Obviously, we talked a little PGA Championship. It's been over for a week, but big surprise of what happened there. They are at the CJ Cup. That's another thing. Well, maybe I'm just annoyed today because of the weather, but that's another thing that just drives me crazy. So the CJ Cup is the Byron Nelson, right? Byron Nelson is –

0: you know, one of the most iconic golfers in the history of the game, Gross. I mean, just there's only maybe I'm wrong. I'm going to ask you because you watch a good bit of golf too. I only remember three tournaments where consistently after the 18th hole, the winner comes up and shakes the hand of the player. To me, the Byron Nelson was the first. I always remembered it there, sure. Right? The oldest one. Then Arnie at Bay Hill. Then Jack at the Memorial. Is there another one or am I crazy?
1: No, but I feel if there's ever a tournament at Highland, I will be there.
0: You'll be
1: to
0: the
1: shake
0: guy standing there to shake hands? All right, I like it.
1: That's a good point.
0: So just call it the Byron Nelson. You know, sponsored by the CJ Cup. We're like, stop, don't take his name off of it. He's one of the greatest players in the history of the game. It's the Byron Nelson tournament, right? It is what it is. But we'll get into that a little bit. I think it's actually interesting because I've been preaching this forever. You know, the LIV guys are starting to come back, which means that every field is a little bit better because this isn't a signature event.
1: It's a
0: nice field, right? Yeah. And that's because now you're starting to throw in your Brooks Koepkas and guys that, you know, that we hadn't seen in 3 years, you know. So not only does the LIV golfers coming back, to the PGA Tour help the game, it helps the big events, obviously. It helps these little events because there's just more of them to spread in. I opened up my app on ESPN and just to see what was going on in the golf on Thursday, and I expected to see something that like I could have cared less about, you know. Mm-hmm. And then I saw Brooks shoot 63 at the top of the leaderboard, and Jordan Spieth up there.
1: This is his hometown, isn't it?
0: Yeah, Scottie Scheffler's playing this week. It's like, why is Scottie Scheffler playing? It's not a signature event. So it's like, all right, now PGA Tour officials, look at this right now, right? This should open your eyes right now to this would normally be an event where we wouldn't even know the name of the guy leading, but now that Brooksy's coming back and these guys are making their way back and Spieth's trying to make a resurgence of his career and Justin Thomas played great at the PGA Championship, it's pretty cool, pretty cool. So, hey, guess what we got, folks? We have our first course review of the year. Madison Country Club. Tony Grossi got on his private plane, the Browns' private plane, and flew over top of Little Mountain and got east a little farther, and you got to Madison Country Club, huh?
1: It was a great experience. We'll talk about it in the next two segments. But what I love about Northeast Ohio, Jimmy, is I've been playing. I'm 68. I've been playing golf over 55 years.
0: Yeah.
1: And I can still find a good golf course that I have never played before.
0: Isn't that cool?
1: And that is Madison Country Club this week. Yeah. So I have rave reviews. Cooper also got to play it. We did not play together.
0: Yeah.
1: But we will go into it in the next two segments. But what a gem.
0: Yeah. I have some history there, I can tell you. I can tell you some stuff even prior to it becoming a public golf course, which I think is a great story. You know, I think that's that's really cool. So did you find a day with good weather to play it?
1: It was sunny, dry, but of course there was something. It was like 20 mile an hour winds right off Lake Erie. You know, you're a half mile from Lake Erie in Madison.
0: Yeah.
1: But that's okay. Yeah. I've learned to deal with the wind. But at least it was dry.
0: Yeah.
1: I actually saw the ball roll.
0: Oh, that's
1: good. In
0: the
1: fairway.
0: That's nice.
1: For the first time.
0: Well, you know, it's very sand-based up there.
1: Yeah, exactly.
0: That's a dry golf course. It stays dry, which is great. Yeah, you could get tons of rain, Madison's
1: fine. It's one of those places where...
0: Yep. It's basically on the lake. It's a half mile away, right?
1: But you can't see it.
0: No, you can't see it.
1: You can see the lake from Little Mountain 16T.
0: I know. We're 3.5 miles away. Yeah.
1: But that's what's unique about Madison is that when you really want to go out and play, like a day like today... Where can we play? Oh, it's too wet. Go to Madison Country.
0: Yeah, for sure. It won't
1: dries out in a half hour.
0: Yeah, there's no doubt about that. Yeah, that's one of the huge benefits to there. So, what day did you play?
1: We played on Thursday.
0: Yeah, I played Thursday. Yeah, I played Thursday. I played the South course. My first 18-hole round of golf this year. I played the South course at Firestone.
1: Well, it had to be windy there, was it?
0: It was very windy. You know, started out a little chilly, like, you know, pull over, that kind of thing. And then, you know, probably, so we played in the afternoon, probably by like 2:30. I was in short sleeves and, you know, like you said, little wind would gust up every once in a while, cool you off a little bit. But South course was in awesome shape. And, you know, we stayed right there in the locker rooms there in the villas there. And then we woke up the next morning on Friday and we decided not to play in the 46 degree windy. And it actually ended up being a fine day. It was just cold. You know, I'm just not a cold weather golfer, you know.
1: So Firestone South, the one thing unique about Firestone South, it seems to me, every hole is uphill and in the wind.
0: Yeah.
1: No matter which way you're going, back and forth, it's uphill and into the wind.
0: Well, so I played the first day with one of the ESPN Pittsburgh guys that, by the way, they reminded, Rizzo called while we were out there. They reminded Rizzo that they still have the cup, by the way.
1: Well, that's ours. Didn't we win the last one?
0: No, I think they did. I think they won. Well, anyway, they have the cup either way.
1: We got to get it back.
0: they own it.
1: We'll earn it back.
0: Yeah,
1: we'll
0: earn play it, back. Yeah, earn it back. So anyway, so he's a very good player. Josh, very good player. And he was hitting it really good that day, and he was hitting cuts like off the tee, just a little fade off the tee. But this is why I love Firestone, right? So we got to, I got to remember the hole now, back nine, I think 12, 13 maybe. So he's left-handed, so dog leg right. No more cuts, my friend. Like, you got to be able to hit it the other way too. Yeah. It screwed him up for the rest of the round.
1: He couldn't turn it
0: that
1: way?
0: He tried to turn it. And then he really didn't hit another, he hit one more good tee ball the rest of the day because I think he got that rhythm of just making that same swing. And then all of a sudden he's like, I got to turn one around the corner. Then the next hole, he hooked it a little bit. Like, you know what I mean? So I that's why I love Firestone. Like, for the good players even. Like, you can't just sit there, hit the same shot. You have to hit different shots at Firestone. Some greens you got to hit it higher. Some greens you can run it up into. Like, I really enjoy the South course at Firestone, but it is difficult, but I enjoy it. It was for me, you know, to me, I sat on a patio afterwards and I said, what a shame that there's not a major championship that's being hosted here in the next decade that they've put out there, or
1: any PGA tour stop.
0: Or a tour stop, yeah.
1: I mean, the college companies have done a terrific job.
0: Oh, my gosh. They saved us here. We wouldn't have had any professional golf.
1: Yeah, I would love to see them sponsor a regular PGA tour. You know, imagine seeing DeChambeau out there.
0: Yeah.
1: And all the guys we're talking about every week, Spieth.
0: Yeah. Yeah. It would be great. Well, that's what it used to be, right? Tiger wins seven times in Akron or something like that. I mean, it's just, you know, that's just what happened.
1: Complete darkness a couple times.
0: Right? You know, the hard thing for Northeast Ohio is just the corporate dollars just aren't here, you know, for the PGA Tour event. It's just, I don't know why, but I don't know why. You know, you get a company like Memphis can host one because FedEx is based out of Memphis, right? So they have all, you know, these massive companies. But, because it's just the perfect venue, you know. I mean, and the guys love it. Tour players love it. But even like the PGA Championship, but I don't know, Tony, what you think, but because look, right here, this is what they could get, you know. And I don't know if they're willing to take this chance right here of whatever we're looking at outside.
1: Play in August.
0: Yeah, but they won't do it, right? It's like, well, yeah, they switched it. So, you know, I mean, in U.S. Opens, I feel like they're planned out for the next before. You and I will be dead before they pick the new host of a U.S. Open site. I've seen them out there for years and years. And so and I don't know if you knew this either, but so the USGA has started to kind of do a little bit like the RNA, where they have some stops that are just there every so many years. Basis. Pinehurst is one, Oakmont is one. Where
1: that's
0: it's
1: fine. That should be.
0: I like that.
1: Those classic courses.
0: I do too. I like that too. But I kind of feel like the South course is kind of in there with one of those classic courses it should be. Should be included in that.
1: It's still, well, isn't it at its beastly back tee, it's still competitive for the best golfers in the world.
0: I think if they set it up for a major championship, it could be very much like a Ronimic. I think you could see the scores would be under double digits, right?
1: Perfect.
0: And if they really wanted to make it tough, they could probably get that golf course where it would be tough around, you know, a little bit over under par would win the golf tournament, right? So, yeah, again, I'll sit here and, you know, and pitch it as much as I can, but there's not much we can do about it. A lot of it's dollars, you know, that
1: we
0: don't control.
1: Well, we get the ESPN Cleveland Classic.
0: There you go. Maybe that's where we'll get that cup back. We'll get the cup back from Pittsburgh at Firestone.
1: Awesome.
0: What do you think about that?
1: Fantastic.
0: Let's call them out right now, ESPN Pittsburgh. Come get it, boys. right at Firestone. And they're members there. We'll take it from you right on your home golf course in Northeast Ohio. I like that. Oh, save that clip right there, Cooper. Come get it, ESPN Pittsburgh. Let's go. Coop, you got to straighten that drive out if you're at Firestone.
2: Listen, the drive has been kind of
0: starting. Right?
2: It's It was going. I was feeling it Thursday.
0: You can't hit it crooked. This isn't Bunker Hill where you're taking it over trees onto greens like you do.
1: Ellsworth Meadows.
0: Yeah. Isn't that where you hit it?
2: I hit it over the trees onto the
0: Bunker
2: green.
0: Bunker Hill. Was that in the golf outing? Golf outing's coming up,
2: yeah,
0: right? Pretty soon. Golf outing coming up in June or something
1: June
0: like that.
1: June 2nd.
2: Yeah.
0: I mean, I'm a golf pro on the station. I should probably know the date of the golf outing, but I don't know. Sorry about that. All right, folks, we come back here on Teed Up. Jimmy Haylin, Tony Grossi. We're going to talk Madison Country Club, talk a little bit about what – I want to hear Tony's thoughts on some stuff after the PGA Championship. And we're going to hear some good music from our man Coop right here on 850 ESPN Cleveland.
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0: Welcome back. T-Dub, Jimmy Hale, and Tony Grossi. I feel like I have visions of, like, Coop behind that glass and, like, he has his vinyl and he's just spinning it over there like a DJ.
1: Wolfman Jack at the golf course.
0: Wolfman Jack. I love it. Welcome back. It's T-Dub, Jimmy Hale, and Tony Grossi here on a beautiful Saturday morning in Cleveland, Ohio. We're going to talk a little Madison Country Club in a second. I want to bring up one thing before we do that, Tone. It's funny. So you remember John Vandevelde, 1999 Open, made classic. The triple, you know, all that kind of stuff. So he came back. He played in a – so I do have a couple friends that have been paired with him in, like, pro-ams, senior tour pro-ams and stuff. He said he's awesome.
1: Okay.
0: Talks openly about making the triple. Wow. Thinks it's, you know, like, he's a really cool guy, right? So that, which is good because, you know – you get over there with the French, they could be a little angry sometimes, you know. So, you know. So, but I got to tell you about around. He played in a senior event this week, okay? And he's known for making big numbers, you know. I don't know why, but he's known for big. So, Gross played good on the back nine at Madison. I think we should compare scorecards, Tony.
1: Okay.
0: So, here's his scorecard on the back nine. He starts out. Well, let's go even go to number nine. So, he's like, what is he? Even par going into nine? Anyway. So here's the scorecard on the back nine. Bogey, bogey, quadruple bogey nine, bogey, double bogey, double bogey, double bogey, birdie par. He shoots 48 on the back nine in a senior tour event.
1: That's Cooper country.
0: Did you get him?
2: Hey now, come on.
0: Did you get him at Madison?
1: I got him even on the front nine. Wow, that is amazing.
0: Isn't that funny that I think he just...
1: Hats off to him that he didn't just walk off.
0: He didn't walk off,
1: some
0: right?
1: Some guys would withdraw at that point.
0: Oh, man, what a trip. What a trip.
1: He must have been fun to play with that day, huh?
0: Oh, my gosh. They say he doesn't really get mad. He just kind of out there, whatever. Man, that's a rough round of golf for a tour player.
1: He needs to take some golf swing lube with him.
0: Oh, man. Jeez Louise. That's a rough back nine right there, I'll tell you. But all right, so hey, we're going to talk a little bit about Madison Country Club. As you guys know, Tony and Coop go through, and I try to join them once a year at least, and they play different golf courses across Northeast Ohio, and our goal is to find you some golf courses that you should go play. And Tony's very honest in his opinions on these places and tells you what he thinks, and so does Coop, and we rank them eventually. But This week you went to Madison Country Club and probably about 20 minutes from Little Mountain there. Yep. on the east side.
1: It's a half mile from Lake Erie.
0: Yeah. Used to be a private club.
1: Yep. It's been public since 2012.
0: Okay.
1: Over 100 years old, which I love.
0: Yeah.
1: Plenty of trees, designed by a renowned architect, Sandy Alves. It reminded me, well, it's a kind of a Donald Ross.
0: Yeah. Style.
1: Course.
0: Yeah.
1: And it reminded me a lot of another gem out there, Painesville Country Club.
0: Yeah.
1: Except
0: yeah.
1: Painesville's got that problematic back nine that they're fixing. They're fixing that.
0: Yeah.
1: But very walkable course, yet very, very challenging, some easy holes, small greens, typical of Donald Ross. And what I love about it, the same thing with Painesville, is that every hole is self-contained.
0: Yeah.
1: Yeah. You don't see, you know, wild shots from another tee
0: fairway,
1: box coming
0: yep.
1: in.
0: Yep.
1: I can't stand that.
0: Yep, yep.
1: And it's a very beautiful course. Again, I can't believe I've never played it before, so I was really looking forward to it. It didn't let me down. So we talked to the, we'll set it up with the director of golf operations by the name of Kevin Laymaster, who was our host, and we talked with him for a few minutes.
0: Yeah.
3: To the program, Kevin Laymaster, Director of Golf Operations at Madison Country Club. Kevin, thanks for your hospitality. We had a great time. I want to ask you, this course is over 100 years old. Give me some of the history of Madison Country Club.
4: Madison was built by a guy named Sandy Alves, who was a right-hand man for Donald Ross, like the grandfather of golf course architecture. Sandy and his brothers built several courses in Ohio, including Sylvania Country Club over in Toledo, where they still have an LPGA event at this every year.
3: How long has it been public?
4: It went through receivership in 2012, so it was open up to the public in 2012.
3: And you still have kind of membership?
4: Like semi-private, yeah. We have some membership. The benefits of that is you get out early on a weekend morning, get your round in at 3.5 hours. And then we start selling to the public at 9 o'clock on the weekends and holidays.
3: It's one of the few courses so close to Lake Erie. What is it, about a half mile?
4: Yeah, a little
3: away?
4: Less than a half mile. The driving range is even closer. So, yeah, it's like being on the lake here.
3: But you can't actually see the lake.
4: You can't actually see it, no. Right.
3: But there's something unique about this course. Tell me what it is.
4: The uniqueness is with the proximity to the lake, all of our soil base is 100% silica sand. So we are super grainy. We can be ready to go in a couple of hours. Even if we get a half inch of rain, 30 minutes later, we're ready to go.
3: It comes in handy.
4: We're known as the course that is open when nobody else can be open after there's been a rainstorm in this area.
3: Okay. So we played it on Thursday, and it was in tremendous shape, but it's not been an easy go, has it,
4: It's been a difficult spring for everybody. It's been very wet. The temperature has been very erratic, very cool, then very warm, then back to cool. But, most years are challenging for one reason or another.
3: Tell someone who hasn't played Madison Country Club, what do you like about the course?
4: I find it a traditional old-school golf course. You see the influence of Donald Ross and the way the course is set up. There's some parallel holes divided by some big old trees. The greens are small. The rough is definitely a penalty. But so it's a fun traditional old golf course.
3: Even the parallel holes, though, are separated by wood, so every hole seems self-contained, so old school. I love it.
4: Yep, I agree. Each hole is framed out very well. It's an enjoyable place to come out and play.
3: So where do you draw from?
4: We draw locally, of course. We're big on our senior play. We have a very competitive senior rate Monday through Thursday, so we fill it up with the senior guys during the week. And then we draw from all over Northeast Ohio. We have a good reputation. A lot of people come to visit the wineries in this area, and it's an easy one, too, to come here and play golf and then go to the wineries.
3: It's a good place to be.
4: It's a good place to be, yeah.
3: All right. Well, so much. Thank you so much for your hospitality. We had a great time.
4: We'll be back
3: and try to do better second time around.
4: There you go. Thank you.
0: There you go. Kevin. So I met Kevin. Want to hear a funny story? I met Kevin. We bought a golf course in Columbus called Cumberland Trail. It was in Pataskala. We walk in, and the goal was to say, hey, listen, whoever's running the golf shop, let's hopefully just keep them here because, you know, I don't have anybody there to run it or whatever. And I walked in. I said, hey, Kevin, Jimmy Hanlon, blah, blah, blah. We just purchased a place. We'd love to talk to you about staying and, you know, we're, you know, still operating the place or whatever. And he's like, no, we just leased a place on the east side of Cleveland called Thunder Hill. I'm like, oh, so he was on his way to Thunder Hill, which eventually became Madison. But Kevin's interesting background. I think, you know, he's a golf operations guy. He's running the place, but he also, I think, has some background in being a golf course superintendent. So he's a little bit of both, actually, which you don't find.
1: You know, this is a great old course to play, but if you're looking for, you know, a modern clubhouse, you're not going to find it there.
0: No.
1: You know?
0: Their clubhouse across the street burnt down. So they had a member clubhouse across the street with locker rooms all burnt down.
1: Yeah. Oh, okay. Yeah. I imagine when it was a country club.
0: Yeah.
1: It's just a fun course to play. We'll go into a little more detail in our next segment. But I love the fact that I could still find an old course that I've never played before.
0: Yeah. Yeah. It's really cool. And, you know, I'll tell you when that, it was not only was it a private club, Tone, when I first moved here in the late 90s, it was a thriving private club, you know? And then I don't know if you remember, but golf in like the mid 2000s, just, it was a disaster, right? I mean, the economy was awful. Yeah. People weren't spending the money. And as you know, because you drove out there, it's a little bit of a drive from Mentor, Willoughby, and that's where a lot of their members were from, because there's not a huge population in Madison to sustain a country club, right? So, and when those people, you know, they were having to drive all the way out there, and, you know, Quail Hollow built the other golf course, so that, you know, took a lot of members that didn't have to drive as far and, you know, that kind of thing. So,
1: well, it's great that it still survived. Right.
0: Yeah, it did survive, and they did a nice job keeping it going.
1: Yeah. And we'll talk about the condition, it's fantastic.
0: Well, and the other thing that they didn't talk about, I'm so mad I didn't tell you. Next time you go out there, you got to go. But like he said, there's the wineries and all that kind of stuff around.
1: Well, how's wine country?
0: Yeah, it's right out there, right? And then there's a restaurant out there right in Madison called 528 Tavern. Oh, the food. Prime rib is insane. They make their own ranch, which sounds kind of weird. I'm talking about ranch. It's the best. Like, just take these potato wedges and dip it in his homemade ranch. Yeah, it is so good. I mean, it's one of those places where you pull in and you're like, it's just a normal, look like a little family Madison restaurant.
1: Oh, I love it.
0: And they're serving like crab legs and like, you know, prime rib. And their fried chicken's insane. So at some point, next time you go there, you got to go see.
1: For sure.
0: You got to go to 528 Tavern after. I'm so mad at myself for not telling you.
1: I'm mad at you for not telling me. I know, right?
0: All right.
1: Very hungry after.
5: I'll tell you what, I stopped at King Cone after.
0: Oh, you did? King Cone's popular. Yeah, yeah.
5: Very good.
0: Yeah, that's
5: popular. I should have told you about that.
0: Yeah, King Cone. That's a, you know, that King Cone's owned by the, I don't know, I think all of them are, by the football coach at Madison. I think it's Hewitt. Mitch Hewitt was their last name. And Chardon. You know, and he's, you know, Chardon, national champions a bunch. Or not national, state champions. Real good program. But that was owned by the football coach there, the King Cone. Yeah.
5: So. Incredible. Get the no name.
1: What do they serve?
5: So, I mean, ice cream.
0: Oh. There you go. Milkshakes.
5: But they do it a little bit differently. So they have these popular sundaes. So like you could get like a potato chip sundae. The no name is their most popular one. It's a vanilla cone dipped in like a chocolate coating, and they put it on the side, and they put pretzels on it, caramel and butterscotch. Oh, Tone, it's so good.
0: Yeah. I'm glad you just brought that up because I was thinking about getting their truck for my kids' graduation party, actually.
5: Really?
0: Now you're making me hungry. Yeah, I'm gonna call them on the way home.
5: Ice cream's incredible. Probably the best like local
0: ice cream
5: in Northeast.
0: Yeah,
5: Ohio.
0: It's really popular, I know. Yeah, for sure.
5: We got for Christmas, me and Nikki one last year got they did an advent calendar. So each day, like of the month of December, leading up to Christmas, you try a new flavor of ice cream that they had.
1: Oh my god!
0: That's by the end of the month, you know, you put on about 15.
5: Yeah,
0: pounds
5: right.
0: There, Coop, so
5: it's only one scoop. It's like a little like palate cleanser thing. But yeah, it definitely didn't do well for the diet.
0: All right, when we come back, Tony and Coop are going to rate Madison Country Club. Listen. I knew when I sent him out there, they have good par threes. That's all he needed. And we're going to talk about the second greatest shot Tony Grossi's ever hit in his life. That's all next right here on 850 ESPN Cleveland. 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

0: Rosie the option. Do you want to talk about your 7-wood or 5-wood?
1: 5-wood.
0: You want to talk about your 5-wood first, or you want to talk about the golf course?
1: We'll
0: you want to
1: save that? The par 3
0: segment. All right,
1: segment.
0: We'll save that. All right. So, hey, so Coop played 9 holes. Tony played 18 holes. If you guys remember from the last few seasons, we're going to rate the golf course in some different... let's go through it, Tony. What are the 5, since we haven't done it all year,
1: okay,
0: the 5 segments that we rate?
1: We rate the condition of the course.
0: Yep.
1: We changed from difficulty to playability. Is our second category. The par 3s, which are close to my heart. Amenities that the course offers. And overall value.
0: So that's how we rate it on a 1 to 5. Is that
1: yep.
0: right?
1: One to five. 5 system. Being the best.
0: So let's kick it off with some condition there, Coop.
2: Looking for the best places to golf in Ohio?
3: Four.
2: We got you covered. It's time to rate the course of the week. Condition.
1: All right. Everything I found was excellent. First of all, they get a lot of senior play there.
0: Yeah.
1: So they keep the rough low, which is fantastic. You're not spending time looking for balls. I was told that in the days of the Madison Country Club private, there were some of the quickest greens in the area.
0: By far, okay. Best in the area.
1: No longer. That's one thing I found is that I thought the greens were very slow. It's not that they're rough or anything or shaggy. They just roll very slow. So
0: yeah,
1: you got to get used to that. Yeah.
0: Yep.
1: But overall, everything was fantastic. I gave it a 4.5
0: wow.
1: on condition.
0: Good condition, especially this time of year with all this rain. That's a good rating right there. What do you got, Coop?
4: Oh, yeah. I'm in lockstep there with the 4.5. Yeah. I actually thought that the greens were perfect for my putt specifically. Not too slow, not too fast.
0: Yep.
4: There wasn't a dead spot on that course in the fairways, and obviously not a lot of divots because not a lot of golfers out there right now. But my only complaint under the trees, which you can't really control, was that thin clay mud stuff that you're hitting off.
0: It's called sand.
4: Yeah. Yeah, right.
1: Well, Coop, I wouldn't know since I don't hit into the trees.
4: Oh, gotcha. Sorry, Tiger. And the leaves, obviously uncontrollable since it's an older course. Tony made
1: lots
4: sure to told me that. Make sure the a lot of leaves on the green fairways, stuff like that. So that makes it difficult to find the ball a little bit.
0: I'd tell you, it's funny you guys say it real quick. I was at Firestone that same day you guys were. We, at Little Mountain, we're the same way. Like, we have the trees and you get under the trees and there's no grass because there's no way to grow because we don't have irrigation under there. I was actually looking at Firestone thinking, how do they grow all this grass under the trees, right?
4: Yeah.
0: Well, that's because they have a lot of money and their irrigation spreads under their trees and they water even underneath the trees, right? But yeah, same thing. I always think same thing a little amount. I'm like, man, why can't we ever grow grass under these trees? Because we're not God. We can't do that, right?
4: Right.
0: All right, let's go next. Let's get to playability, Coop.
2: Playability.
1: All right, first let me set it up. We played from the blue tees, which are 6,468 yards.
0: That's good yardage for you.
1: It's par 71, 71.6 rating, and a 139 slope.
0: All right.
1: Very walkable course.
0: Yeah.
1: And you know me, I love to walk, but it's not flat. You know, there are some, almost every fairway is rolling in some way. There's some carries off the tee. Over ravines.
0: Yeah.
1: There's a creek in there that affects about 5 different holes, and a few greens are guarded by water. I found it extremely playable. I love this course. There's also a short par 3, but there's also a short par 4, 267 yards, which requires a tough shot to the green.
0: Yeah, it's not an easy par 4.
1: No, and only, you won't like this, only 3 par 5s. That's why it's par 71.
0: Yep.
1: But I love that. So playability, 5.0 for me.
0: Oh,
1: absolutely.
0: First 5.0 of the year.
1: Loved it.
4: Tony, we're going to give it 2 5.0s on the playability.
1: Cooper's much tougher than me.
4: I really am, but I think with this course, I loved how you kind of explained it. Every hole is kind of separate to itself, but there's also a lot of room to miss.
0: Yeah.
4: In a lot of these, obviously, you get in some trouble with, under the trees because, like I said, there are a lot of them. But really, I think for me in my golf game personally, I like to be challenged, but I also, I'm not going to hit a driver straight down the middle every time. So there's not a whole lot to this course in terms of, like, if you miss too far left. It's not

0: like you're losing 30 balls.
1: Yeah.
0: You know what I mean? So I really liked how, you know, kind of upfront the course was, you know, and it was just really nice to play, and it challenged you a little bit with those trees. So not too tight, not too open. And, you know, you're not playing on opposite fairways.
1: Yeah.
0: You're not playing on, you know.
1: Yeah, I agree. I agree with you guys. I would say that Madison, you know, I'm not doing the ratings here, but I would say that it's one of the most playable public golf courses in the
0: Absolutely.
1: Area.
0: Absolutely. No doubt.
1: For sure. What do we got next, Coop?
2: Par threes.
3: All right, here we go. Four of them. Nice diversity of yardage from the blue. 156. Number nine is 211. You come back right at number 10, so you get back to back. Number 10 is 130.
1: Yeah.
3: And then my favorite of all time is 15. Okay, this is 15 is 197 on the scorecard from the blue tees. On the course, the sign there?
1: Yeah, yeah.
3: At the tee marker?
1: Yep.
3: It's like 204.
1: Oh, okay.
3: So we shot it, and it was closer to 204.
1: Yep.
3: It was also into the wind, mind you, and it's protected by a bunker right in front.
1: Okay.
3: So you know me. I do not tee the ball up on any par three, even if I'm using a 5-wood.
1: Yeah.
3: And these tees are like wooden floors. They're that cut low.
1: Yeah.
3: Okay? So
1: yeah.
3: I'm looking for a blade of grass to put my my ball on, because that's what I use as the tee, you know, on a par three. So I never found it, so I'm real apprehensive. Jimmy, I hit the second best 5-wood of my life. I hit it perfect, and I'm like, just be enough. It hit on the green and rolled forward 2 feet past the cup.
1: Oh, we could have had another Tony Gressy hole one story today.
3: This is 200 carry into the wind. So
1: yeah.
3: I didn't think I could do that.
1: Yeah.
3: Made the putt.
1: You did?
3: Yeah.
1: Nice. Little birdie. How many birdies did you make at Madison Coach?
3: I had two birdies. Wow. I had one, two holes prior to that short hole, that 267-yard hole, which I had a great.
1: Good for you.
3: So anyway, obviously, power threes, I'm giving it a 5.0.
1: Yeah,
0: that's 2 5.0s.
1: Wow.
0: I gave it a 4.75.
1: Yeah.
0: I mean, Jimmy, do I have to say anything? There's one, I played from the whites. There's one par three that was over 200 yards.
1: Yeah.
0: Sign me up.
1: Yeah.
3: Yeah, the ninth hole.
0: Sign me up.
3: You played the front, right?
0: Yeah. Sign me up.
1: Yeah.
3: And each of the par threes have, you know, the multiple bunkers. It's not like just straight ahead.
0: It's not.
3: You
0: exactly.
3: can't roll it up.
0: Exactly.
1: I like number 10. I know you didn't get to play it. I like number 10.
3: I love
1: it's
3: number
1: a cool
3: 10.
1: Little par three. Yeah. Like, I like good short par threes.
3: Oh, me too.
1: And that's a really good short
3: par three.
1: And
3: it's a tough green.
1: And it's tough green.
3: And I imagine when they rolled those greens in the past, that was impossible.
1: Really quick.
3: To put.
1: Yeah. All right, what do we got, Coop? What's next?
2: Amenities.
3: All right, amenities. Like I said, you're not going to get a fancy clubhouse there,
1: yep.
3: but you are going to get a fancy official course guide, which comes free in the pro shop and is very valuable if you've never played the course, which I haven't. So that's a huge amenity. They have a short range with complimentary balls, a putting green, and a chipping green. So and one of the best Bloody Marys in Northeast Ohio. So for all of that, I gave it a 4.0.
0: See, this is where the tough grade comes in for me. Yep. I gave it a 3.5.
1: Yeah.
0: I think that the
3: hot dog was in right.
0: There's not like a whole lot.
3: Yeah.
1: That's not their MO there.
0: It's not.
1: Right?
0: They're not
1: looking to do that.
0: It's not. You're not going
1: to
0: go in there and
1: golf,
0: get a huge.
1: A drink,
0: there's not a wet.
1: Home.
0: It's not a wedding venue type of course. There is the short driving range. I did. Their pavilion there is really nice. I'm sure they use that for golf outings a lot. It seems like it was a revamped. Like Tony said, the driving range, the short little driving range right by by the entrance.
3: To hit your irons.
0: But the parking situation there is across the street.
1: Yeah.
0: It could have done a better job at directing. Directing to over to that parking lot, because I turned around three different times because I hadn't been there in a while.
3: You see the water, turn back.
0: But they have a short little turnaround where you can drop your bags off, that little cul-de-sac thing.
1: Yeah.
0: Overall, I mean, like you said, Jim, it's not their MO.
1: Yeah, it's not their MO. Their MO's golf.
0: Also,
3: Cooper needs a pedicure.
0: I told Tony the golf cart that I had. I don't know if it was on. It's a very hilly course.
1: Yeah.
0: So I got stuck on a hill a couple of times with the golf cart.
3: Yeah. They needed to charge him up.
0: Because he said they didn't even have any problems. I was
1: funny thing
0: what
1: is
0: the deal with those golf carts? He's like, I didn't have any problems. I was like,
1: The funny thing is, when it was a private club, it had all the amenities, right? It had one of the nicest pools. The clubhouse was really great when it was private. And then, you know, the clubhouse burnt down and they turned into pub. Yeah. You don't need all that.
3: I don't need that.
1: Yeah, that's not what people are looking for.
3: Pour the money into the golf
1: course. Pour it into the golf course. All right, what do we got last?
2: Value.
1: There we go.
3: All right, so of course, like every course, dynamic pricing. Yeah. So Sundays are going to be a little bit more. But they really want, well, first of all, here's some rates for you. You can play this course on weekends, $64 with a cart for 18 holes. On weekdays, $49 with a cart. It's very walkable, and it's for those who like to walk like me, and tremendous walking rates, especially if you're a senior like me. You can play this course for $29, 18 holes.
1: Yeah.
3: And they have a very special senior rate on 60 and over, which I qualify. That's super seniors, right?
0: Hey, there you go.
3: For $25, you walk and carry, which is right up my alley. And so I value to me is 5.0.
0: This guy's just gross. Handing out 5.0. Hey,
1: gross bought a little cabin in Madison while he was up there, too. Well,
0: okay. That being said, I'll stick with the 5.0.
3: Yeah. Oh, my gosh.
0: The value, I mean, echoing everything Tony said, I'm not just going to regurgitate the numbers that you gave, but literally on a weekday, I'm looking here on their website, $45 for, actually, this is a weekend. I had as low as 34 tone on their website. They had $34 for a weekday for 18.
1: Yeah.
0: So, I mean, it's a great course in beautiful shape, drains really easily, can play it just about any time. And it's right off the lake, so you're right in there in wine country over there.
3: The only thing about, I didn't mention this in playability, there's a lot of senior play there.
1: Yeah.
3: I mean, and real seniors.
1: Yeah, right. Yeah,
3: like 70 and up. So, but one thing I found, they all know etiquette, and we played through a couple groups without any problems.
1: Good.
3: It depends on what time of day and what day.
1: I always said Madison Country Club, when it was private, if it was in Mentor, you would never get in. It'd be a full waiting list of hundreds of people.
3: Right,
1: you
3: know, in the hot
1: bun. Yeah, right in the middle. Yeah,
3: Lake County, yeah.
1: The only
3: yeah.
1: downside for poor Madison when it was private is just a long drive for people. So, you know,
3: overall, just a tremendous gem.
1: Can't have too many of those Bloody Marys if you're driving back from there. You know,
3: that's right.
1: That's the problem. So,
0: why don't you tell me about the Bloody Mary?
1: Great rating for Madison. Great start to the year right there. Love it. Madison King Cone got a little plug there too. I mean, I just 528 Tavern. We just gave you a full day worth of stuff. You're gonna go to Madison Country Club, go eat at 528, get some ice cream on the way home, and everybody's happy.
3: Yeah, it's like a play and stay.
1: Yeah, that play, there you go. That's perfect. That's exactly right. All right, we come back, we got one more segment, talk a little bit more golf with you right here on Teed Up with Jimmy Hale and Tony Grossi. 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

0: Welcome back. Just listening to Coop's music. Jimmy Hanlon, Tony Grossi, Saturday morning. Cleveland, Ohio. Gross, I will tell you, I can't believe I'm saying this, but the weather has got better since we've sat here. It's tough to say, but...
1: Which means we could see the river from here.
0: You could actually see outside. Yeah. So, folks, I promise the weather's going to get better. You're going to be able to play some golf. You know, if you look at the weather this weekend, there's gaps if you really want to play. Mm-hmm. It's not just rain all the way through, so you just got to find your gaps. But hopefully, I even think this afternoon's going to dry up a little bit, and then we're going to get more rain in the evening. But, got our final regular season baseball game, Riverside Beavers today. That doesn't look very good.
1: How many games did you get in? Three?
0: No, they actually, believe it or not, the coach, Wakeham does a nice job. These baseball coaches, they get it, right? They know. So as soon as a game rains out, they reschedule one at a different time. You basically have a game scheduled every day, and you play half of them, and you get 25 of them in. You know, I mean, that's...
1: It's the toughest season.
0: That's basically how it works, but it's kind of crazy. We talked a little bit earlier in the show about the PGA Tour event to Byron Nelson. I did not know this. You did not know this. I did not know that Siwoo Kim made a bogey to shoot 60 on 18 yesterday. I did not see that until this morning.
1: I was watching the replay at night.
0: Yeah.
1: And he had a string of about 8 birdies in a row when I got switched over to the Cavs.
0: Yeah.
1: Not the Cavs, the San Antonio game.
0: Cavs will be tonight.
1: Yeah. So I didn't know that. But must have been a tough 18th hole.
0: Yeah, he birdied 1, 2, 3, 4, 5, 6, 7.
1: Yeah.
0: What's that, man? He birdied 7 out of 8 holes on 13 there. Yeah, kind of crazy. So it'd be interesting. I don't know if you. So he's got an 8 shot lead.
1: Well, who's on the leaderboard?
0: He's number 1 at 18 under. Close. No, I'm sorry. He's got a 5 shot lead. Next is

0: M, Jackson Schuber, and Scotty and Wyndham Clark are all at 13. So he's got a 5-shot lead. Your guy Jordan Spieth, 6 back. You know, he shot a great round yesterday too. What did he shoot?
1: 62
0: yesterday. Yeah. So
1: he's won that a couple times.
0: Yeah, it'll be interesting. You know, Brooks Koepka had to lead after day one. He fell off a little bit. I think he's like 10. He's 10 right now, so he's a little bit back. But he shot 63, 69.
1: Did he take a shot at the LIV Tour this week?
0: A little bit. So he's kind of just basically saying that his juices are flowing again, and he's really enjoying what's going on, which to me says, okay, he wasn't enjoying what was going on before, right? So, yeah, and he's starting to play good golf. He's putting better, which is the key, you know. So
1: he might have a major in him.
0: He's got to putt it better. He's searching for a putter. He just changed putter. You can't search for a putter. Yeah, you got one. How does Spider work?
1: I haven't used it yet. I don't have it.
0: Oh, you don't have it yet?
1: No, I played with it one round.
0: Oh, I thought you had it in your hand.
1: No.
0: Oh, I'll get it too.
1: No, I played with it at Stonewater.
0: We'll talk.
1: Okay.
0: We'll talk. All right, folks, next Saturday we'll be back. These guys have got another golf course to rate throughout the week. PGA Tour, you know, you're going to be in Ohio pretty soon. They'll be at Muirfield, the Memorial. We'll talk a little bit more about that. Maybe have a guest on there to talk about what's coming up there in Dublin, Ohio. Get out there, play some golf. Everybody have a wonderful Memorial Day weekend. We'll see you next Saturday right here on Tee It Up with Jimmy Hanlon, Tony Grossi. See you next Saturday.
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5: Nobody has any idea what the future holds, and I don't either. 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
7: Of course, any team, including ours, would love to have LeBron James on their roster.
8: We haven't gotten the farewell tour. We haven't gotten the extra pomp and circumstance. I think when the season ends, you're so mentally and emotionally drained, it looks like this. So until he says it, I'm going to think that he's going to continue to play.
9: How much does he just want to get paid? How much does he want to win? How much does he want to play golf? I'm Aaron Goldhammer. He's Emmett Golden. The Hammer and Emmett are on ESPN Radio. We're on the ESPN app. We're presented by Progressive Insurance. Emmett, I think it's more likely than the average American sports fan thinks that LeBron James has played his last game as an NBA player. I just look at his social media, and again yesterday, Emmett, it's all golf videos.
10: Yeah.
9: Who plays that much golf? Retired people play that much golf.
10: Yeah, wealthy retired people. They play an abundance of golf. There's no doubt about that.
9: Is LeBron wealthy?
10: Extremely.
9: The question is not, can he still play? Obviously, right. He can still play at a high level. Don't tell me that he can't still be one of the 25 best guys in the league.
10: Right.
9: If the Cavs had him tonight against the Knicks, he'd be in the starting lineup and would be the focal point of everything.
10: If they had him on Tuesday, they wouldn't have blew that lead.
9: Yeah, but just because he could play doesn't mean he should play. Play, right?
10: Yeah. I heard him speak about looking forward to giving his time to his wife and saying, like, man, she sacrificed so much while I've been chasing greatness. And, you know, they've been together since high school. And yeah, he's 41. And I can relate to that. My wife and I have been together that long as well. So I kind of get it. And when I hear him say that, that means...
9: You and your wife have been together since you guys were in high school.
10: Yeah,
9: LeBron was in high school.
10: Yeah, since I was 14 years old when I met my wife, and, you know, still together to this day.
9: And I'm 46. His wife have been together since the 90s. You know, like the before the turn of the
10: put 20. Like this, 32 years, and I'm 46 years old. All right, just to put that in perspective. So I hear that, and I go, This is a guy that understands that so many people sacrificed around him. That is probably, like, what else do you have to get out of the NBA? Nothing. You've got everything you're going to get. There's nothing LeBron could do next year. If LeBron came back to Cleveland and won the championship, people would still say Jordan is better. Some would. You know, like, there is right, no, right. Nobody's changing their mind.
9: Emmett, it would be a great end to his

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0: Well, on a line left field, Conforto retreating, and that ball carries over the wall, and it's a two-run homer for Christian Walker. 2-0 Astros, just four batters into the game. He did what Isak Paredes couldn't do, figure out the launch angle. That was a laser to left that has already been thrown back onto the field by the denizens of the bleachers. Doesn't change the outcome. 2-0 Houston.
1: A couple of innings later, Walker struck again against Chicago's Colin Ray.
0: Payoff pitch, hit almost to the same spot. Hard line drive to the wall, and it's over the fence for a home run. Or is it? Thought the fans got a hand on it in the basket, and it's just shy.
2: It looked like it went over, actually. But
0: the umpires are going to talk about it now. It looked like it bounced off of the brick wall, but behind the basket, and they call it a home run. It is indeed the second home run of the day for Christian Walker, his 13th of the year, and it's now 3-0 Houston.
1: Christian Walker with the performance of the game with those two blasts, brought to you by 5-Hour Energy. 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While the Cubs offense didn't do a whole lot at the plate, they did have a couple of outstanding plays in the field. One in the top of the fifth.
0: Bunt up the first base line. Salazar towards second. A behind-the-back flip at second base from Nico Hoerner, and he gets him. The two-time Gold Glover making his case for a third. And I don't know how that just worked, but it did, and it was magical.
2: And I'm not even sure why he did that, actually. he threw it through his legs on top of that.
0: Oh, my goodness.
1: Another web gem in the top of the sixth.
0: Shoemake swings, lifts it in the air, left center field. Crow Armstrong back, Conforto as well, and PCA leaps into the ivy and makes the catch. Leaves fall to the warning track around him as he secures out number two. He almost got swallowed up by the greenery, but it's PCA with the catch.
1: The Astros dealt Chicago a seventh straight loss, 11th in 13 games, 3-0 the final. Cubs skipper Craig Counsell made a bunch of changes to his lineup today that resulted in a total of three hits. Astros slugger Yordan Alvarez left the game mid-at-bat in the top of the fifth. He appeared to be uncomfortable after a swing. No other details currently available. Coming up next, how Pirates ace Paul Skeens is faring north of the border. 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
7: Tilapia. So I got a cousin who told me it's not a real fish. And to be honest with you, I didn't hear of tilapia until the 2000s. I had him over one time, and we were doing a fish fry, and he was like, do not buy that tilapia. It's a bottom feeder, and it's not a real fish, genetically engineered. I'm like, really? I go to him for all construction and stuff like that, mm-hmm. So I am guilty of following. If you are, like, great at one area,
8: yeah,
7: I will superimpose that on the
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7: 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Yo, he makes a mean-ass fried fish, though.
10: He said my transmission's about to blow, so I'm going to
7: I need some power steering fluid.
9: Right. Telling you right now, my mechanic told me to stay away from tilapia. I'm staying away from tilapia now.
10: When you're looking for good fish conversation, you come to the next level. Nobody doing it like us.
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1: I'm Christine Lisi. 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On the Major League scoreboard, the Reds got a first-inning home run from Nathaniel Lowe, and that was it. Brian Torres, Jordan Walker, each with two-run homers. St. Louis routed Cincinnati 8-1 and is 16-8 on the road this season. That is the second-best road record in MLB. Blue Jays up 4-1 on the Pirates, bottom six. Pittsburgh A's Paul Skeens, 3 runs, 9 hits, 2 Ks, 1 walk in 5 innings of work. Twins leading the Red Sox 2-0 top of the third. Austin Martin, Josh Bell have each driven in a run. Freddie Peralta's given up 2 runs on 2 hits. Mets trail the Marlins 2-0 in the bottom of the third inning. Our next broadcast, Game 3 of the NBA's Eastern Conference Finals with the Knicks up 2-0 at the Cavaliers, 7:30 Eastern tonight on ESPN Radio. For producer Renee Canales and technical director Nick Carty, I'm Christine Lisi. 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
24: 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Wind up, here it comes. Fly ball center field. Manning coming on, he's there. He catches it. Len Barker has pitched the no-hitter. A perfect game for Len Barker.
23: That highlight courtesy of 3WE. Barker tosses the only perfect game of Cleveland Indians history and the last no-hitter. He never got a three-ball count in that game and struck out 11. The Indians got a 3-0 victory over the Blue Jays. It was the 10th perfect game in Major League history and one of the most attended games in Cleveland history. Even though 7,290 people are being truthful about their attendance of Len Barker's perfect game.
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No, it is not for this series that continues tonight, Game 3 in Cleveland, New York.

0: because he's a champion.
1: Fantastic.
0: He's a leader.
1: Yep.
0: And obviously, you know, they had Bobby Wagner last year, Von Miller as well. That's going to be some leadership if they don't come back. That's going to need to be somehow fulfilled. But I just protect Jaden Daniels at all costs.
1: Absolutely. Protect Jaden Daniels. And listen, what we may lack in experience,
0: yes,
1: will make up for it in athleticism and speed.
0: Right.
1: And I think with Dan Quinn, who we know is going to be a lot more involved this season.
0: Right.
1: With two new coordinators, he's going to have to be more involved. You know, I love the way Andy Reid coaches, because he's always, he never lets his hand completely off the wheel.
0: Right.
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0: 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Corey B is sitting here in our studio right now. Over 23 million cross-platform followers at I Am Corey B on Instagram, The Corey B on TikTok and Facebook as well here on the program. You said your son, how old is your son?
1: My son's nine.
0: Nine?
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0: And he is growing up in New York City?
1: Grew up in New York City, correct.
0: Okay. And he has willingly, of free will,